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0: us every night. I'm not good at letting go, I couldn't sever ties. 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

been a better friend. 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I'm a broken man too, with the wrong set of tools. 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

Those willing to take on a task require light for the inevitable darkness. We move in silence, conjuring the gentle from the hardness. 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

my property. Do you really want a lobotomy? 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
1: Spiraling downwards, what was my Hamasha? 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

Good evening, lovely listener, and welcome to this bonus edition of Polygon Dwanaland with me, Eskil, here on K103 Gothenburg Student Radio. In this episode, I will close out the deep dive into the music of the 1960s with some of my personal favorites from the decade. Without further ado, let's get going. First out, here is the Beach Boys with Sloop John B.

That was Stan Getz with his song about the girl from Ipanema in Rio de Janeiro. Before that, we heard the Beach Boys and their horrible sailing trip on the sloop John B. and Bob Dylan's tragic ballad about Hollis Brown. Up next, I'm going to play you some soul and funk. And first out is The Temptations with Psychedelic Shack.

You're listening to Polygon Dwanaland on K103 Gothenburg Student Radio. And the songs we just heard was first The Temptations with Psychedelic Shack, followed by James Brown insisting us to get up off of that thing. And lastly, The Doors with Jim Morrison begging to let him sleep all night in someone's soul kitchen. This leads us alluringly towards the psychedelic part of the 1960s, which I am very fond of. Here is the Yardbirds with Heart Full of Soul.

You just heard The Beatles' Guide to the Psychedelic Experience called Tomorrow Never Knows. And before that was The Yardbirds with Heartful of Soul, followed by The Kinks' narrative about Terry and Julie called Waterloo Sunset. Time to freak out. Here is Frank Zappa and the Mothers of Invention with Trouble Every Day on K103.

Check it out, the news, I tell my eyeballs fail to see. I mean to say that every day is just another rotten mess. And when it's gonna change, my friend, is anybody's guess. So I'm watching and I'm waiting, hoping for the best. Even think I'll go to praying every time I hear them saying that there's no way to delay that trouble coming every day. No way to delay that trouble coming every day. Wednesday I watched a riot, I seen the cops out on the street. Watch them throwing rocks and stuff and choking in the heat. Listen to reports about the whiskey passing around. Seen the smoke and fire and the market burning down. Watch while everybody on your street would take a turn. The stomping, smashing, bashing, crashing, slashing, busting, burn. And I'm watching and I'm waiting, hoping for the best. Even think I'll go to praying every time I hear them saying that there's no way to delay that trouble coming every day. No way to delay that trouble coming every day.

You can cool it, you can heat it, cause baby I don't need it. Take your TV tube and eat it, and all that phony stuff on sports, and all the unconfirmed reports. You know I watch that rotten box until my head began to hurt from checking out the way the newsmen say they get the dirt before the guys on channel so-and-so. And further they assert that any show they'll interrupt to bring you news if it comes up. They say that if the place blows up, they will be the first to tell, cause the boys they got downtown are working hard and doing swell. And if anybody gets the news before it hits the street, they say that no one blabs it faster, their coverage can't be beat. And if another woman driver gets machine gun from a seat, they'll send some joker with a brownie and you'll see it all complete. So I'm watching and I'm waiting, hoping for the best. Even think I go to praying every time I hear them saying that there's no way to delay that trouble coming every day. No way to delay that trouble coming every day.

local people tending on the merchants and the shops who used to sell their brooms and mops and every other household item. Watch a mob just turn and bite them, and they say it served them right because a few of them were white. And it's the same across the nation, black and white discrimination. Yeah, and you can't understand me and all that other jazz they hand me in the papers and TV, and all that mass stupidity that seems to grow more every day. Each time you hear something we'd say, he wants to go and do you in, cause the color of your skin just don't appeal to him, no matter if it's black or white, because he's out for

around at home and watch this thing begin. But I'll bet there won't be many live to see it really end. Cause a fire in the street ain't like the fire in the heart. And in the eyes of all these people, don't you know that this could start on any street in any town, in any state, if any clown decides that now's the time to fight for some ideal he thinks is right. And if a million more agree, there ain't no great society as it applies to you and me. Our country isn't free, and the law refused to see if all that you can ever be is just a lousy janitor. And unless your uncle owns the store, you know that five and every four just won't amount to nothing more than to watch the rats go across the floor and make up songs about being poor. Blow your harmonica, son.

This is Polygon Wonderland with me, Eskil, here on K103 Gothenburg Student Radio. The songs I just played was first The Mothers of Invention with Trouble Every Day, followed by Creedence Clearwater Revival and John Fogerty telling us I Put a Spell on You. And lastly, Pink Floyd and Richard Wright's Nostalgic Melancholia in Remember a Day. This bonus edition of Polygon Wonderland is nearing its end, but first I have one more track to play for you, and that is Led Zeppelin's masterpiece, Dazed and Confused. Until next time, much love and take care.

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Yes, hello and welcome to Hip and Jazz on K103 Gothenburg Student Radio. I'm your host Callum, and tonight's episode is dedicated to the life and music of Michael Eugene Archer, known professionally as D'Angelo, who sadly passed away on Tuesday the 14th of October at the age of 51. He's been credited with pioneering the commercial breakthrough of neo-soul, which emphasized live instrumentation as an alternative to sample-based hip-hop and digitally produced R&B at the time. In the 90s, soul in its original form had all but disappeared from the mainstream, and Vibe magazine, when writing about D'Angelo in 2000, wrote, "Before his breakthrough, soul music was like a distant memory." Neo-soul brought back the ethos of the soul from decades earlier, which experimented with elements of gospel and jazz. But while soul responded to the musical landscape at the time, neo-soul did the same and worked with newer elements like hip-hop grooves, electric guitars and such. A big part of the movement was socially conscious lyrics, which can be heard in the music of D'Angelo, Erykah Badu, Lauryn Hill, and echoed the intentions of alternative hip-hoppers from the time like A Tribe Called Quest and Diggable Planets. Many of his contemporaries have expressed their grief at his passing, and a whole heap of singers, rappers, producers and DJs have thanked him for the lasting legacy and the impression that his music has had on their lives and work. Here on Hip and Jazz, we briefly discussed his music as part of the third episode of the show we broadcast last year, which feels like a very long time ago now. But I wanted to take this next hour to look more in depth at his musical legacy and the man behind it. Before we get into that, I would like to play a tune from his first album. It's called Me and Those Dreaming Eyes of Mine. This is D'Angelo on Hip and Jazz K103 for the next hour.

You're listening to Hip and Jazz on K103 Gothenburg Student Radio. That was Me and Those Dreaming Eyes of Mine by D'Angelo, who sadly passed away on Tuesday at the age of 51. He was born in Richmond, Virginia in 1974 into a deeply religious family. His father was a Pentecostal preacher, and his earliest musical experiences were in church and listening to gospel records. The family also had a piano at home, which he learned to play from a young age. And in an interview in 1995, he spoke of moving a lot from place to place as a child, but that wherever the family moved, the piano went with them. He learned to sing in church and eventually became his father's chief pianist and organist. And as he got older, he added drums, bass, and guitar to his repertoire. As a teenager in Richmond, he had some local success playing in bands. Not before long, he caught the attention of a talent scout who invited them to perform at an amateur night at Harlem's Apollo Theatre in New York. And they went there and they won 3 consecutive competition nights, returned to Virginia with some cash winnings. And he said that him and his cousin took the winnings and invested in equipment. They bought a keyboard, a 4-track mixer. And he later said of that time that he said, "I wasn't concentrating on getting a record deal. I just wanted to build my craft. So I kept writing songs in my bedroom until I came up with something good." And it was out of those bedroom sessions at the age of 17 or 18 that he came up with most of the material for his debut album, Brown Sugar, including the track we just heard. So that was released in 1995, his debut, but his first credit actually came from a year earlier when he wrote a song for a one-off supergroup called Black Men United that was featuring Lenny Kravitz, Usher, Boyz II Men, amongst a whole host of R&B musicians. D'Angelo wrote a song called You Will Know that was recorded by the group for the film Jason's Lyric, which tackled themes of black-on-black crime, and the proceeds for the song were donated to charity. So without further ado, this is D'Angelo's first writing credit from 1994. It's You Will Know by Black Men United.

This is Hip and Jazz on K103, Gothenburg Student Radio. We're listening to Brown Sugar from the debut album of neo-soul legend D'Angelo. Recorded in 1994 and 1995 between studios in New York City and Sacramento, California, D'Angelo handled instrumentation, arrangements and production, which was a stark contrast to recording methods of the time, where R&B singers would be backed up by an army of top producers. And the sound of the record was decidedly analog, bringing in influences from gospel, funk, jazz and soul, yet another contrast to the smooth pop R&B that saturated the market. The album was extremely well received, selling over 300,000 copies in the first 7 weeks and certified platinum less than a year later. Only several weeks after the release, the LA Times posited that D'Angelo was the rightful heir to the soul's tradition of such influences as Marvin Gaye and Stevie Wonder, which is quite the review. So the album ushered in a new style of R&B that drew heavily on classic funk and soul, put in some hip-hop beats and hip-hop production, and a little touch of gospel as well. A few years later, the genre would be coined neo-soul, and the late 90s would see the rise of artists like Erykah Badu, Lauryn Hill, Jill Scott and Bilal, to name just a few. And just as hip-hop had influenced neo-soul, neo-soul would influence hip-hop. Groups like The Roots, Tribe Called Quest, even Outkast, Common would experiment with a more soulful sound. D'Angelo arguably paved the way to mainstream success for singers like CeeLo Green, originally of rap collective Goody Mob, or in the 2010s for artists like Frank Ocean and Tyler the Creator. In fact, in a post on Instagram following D'Angelo's death, Tyler stated that his musical DNA was shaped by D'Angelo's records. Let's go back to the 90s for now. After the success and critical acclaim of his first album, fans would have to wait 5 years for the follow-up. But during that time, D'Angelo was in high demand, and he featured on a whole host of records, including the two I'm going to play for you now. So the first up is The Hypnotic from The Roots' 1996 album, Illadelph Half-Life.

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Listening to Hip and Jazz on K103 Gothenburg Student Radio. We've just heard a couple of tracks featuring the late great pioneer of neo soul, D'Angelo. First was The Roots with The Hypnotic, followed by what's playing now, Nothing Even Matters by the one and only Miss Lauryn Hill. In the 5 years between his first and second record, a lot was happening for D'Angelo. He initially struggled with writer's block, but after the birth of his child with Angie Stone, the pair came home from the hospital and immediately started writing Send It On, which would appear on his sophomore album Voodoo. After the writer's block had subsided, he and Angie wrote 4 songs together for the album, and he worked in the studio for 3 years with an all-star cast. So there was Questlove of The Roots playing drums, jazz legend Roy Hargrove lent his trumpet to the album, there's a producer credit for DJ Premier of Gangstar in there somewhere, Soul Quarian Pino Palladino on bass, and guest feature of Method Man and Redman of Wu-Tang Clan on the track Left and Right. Questlove said of the recording sessions that the group studied bootleg videotapes of classic artists like Marvin Gaye, James Brown, Jimi Hendrix, along with watching reruns of Soul Train. And that after watching a tape, they would jam a certain artist's back catalogue and record the session and listen back for inspiration. They reportedly listened to Sly and the Family Stone a lot, Al Green, George Clinton, and Fela Kuti. And the result that came out of that was D'Angelo's second album, Voodoo, which arrived dripping in funk and full of longer jams, with the 13-track album clocking in at an hour and 18 minutes long. So here's a couple of those long jams from Voodoo, starting with the jazzy little number Spanish Joint.

listening to Hip and Jazz on K103 Gothenburg Student Radio. This is D'Angelo channeling Prince, it sounds like. That is a track untitled, from the album Voodoo. Music video for that song featured D'Angelo showing only his torso, seemingly entirely naked, and at various points during the video being acted upon by an unseen character. I will leave you to interpret what I mean by that. But that video was huge, and his musical success was huge, and this was all swiftly creating an image of the artist that he wasn't entirely comfortable with. He resented his status as a sex symbol, fearing that his music was taking a backseat. And because of this, he withdrew from the public eye, and after the suicide of a close friend in 2001, he began drinking heavily. His personal relationship suffered, and his musical career stagnated, and he occasionally featured on some tracks, appearing on

Concrete. And then in 2011, he announced Short String of Shows in Europe, where he debuted four new songs from the upcoming album. But again, fans would have to wait a few more years before the full product was released. He'd originally wanted to release the album in 2015, but after notorious cases of police brutality in the US, where American police murdered black men Eric Garner and Michael Brown, he was inspired to release the album early. So under the name D'Angelo and the Vanguard, the album Black Messiah was released without warning on December the 15th, 2014. It was met with immediate acclaim from critics and fans alike. Decidedly more funk rock influence than his previous two albums. It's at times it's very chaotic, other times it's smooth as anything, and tracks would have been at home on Voodoo or Brown Sugar. It can't be easy for an artist to come back from a 15-year hiatus and produce something of the same calibre as their earlier work, but I think it's the time spent on the album and the dedication to perfection that makes Black Messiah a timeless masterpiece. From that album, this is Really Love.

Jazz, which has been dedicated to the music of Michael Eugene Archer, known professionally as D'Angelo, who sadly passed away on Tuesday at the age of 51. In his wake, he leaves the legacy of neo-soul, which he helped pioneer in the 90s, leading the way for a generation of musicians and inspiring generations after. If you've enjoyed this episode of Hip and Jazz and you want to listen to any of our previous episodes, you can find them at mixcloud.com/K103. Just look for the playlist Hip and Jazz. I'll be back in a couple of weeks with the next episode, where I'll be looking at the development of soul as a genre in the 50s, 60s, where it took its inspiration from jazz and where it imparted some of its own influence back on jazz. I hope you can join me then, but I'll leave you with this track from D'Angelo's third and, as of now, final album. It's called Betray My Heart. Thanks for listening and have a great evening.

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This fucking ketamine will never see the best of me. Have you seen my insurance policy? Marketing executives trying to

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No, I had made up mine, and frankly,

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Letting go, I couldn't sever ties. We take one day at a time, how we getting by? No, I shouldn't dwell on feelings, but I'd question mine every time.

beautiful house quote because it was the right thing for me to do under the circumstances. Well, I had made up mine, and frankly,